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Chad here, keeping you company on Colorado Star 101.5 as we inch closer and closer to the 4th of July weekend. Hopefully you're getting some time off, time to celebrate. Here's a great song now from Josiah Queen with Brandon Lake. This is called Can't Steal My Joy on Star. In the valley.

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2: This question kind of stopped me in my tracks. It's from Pastor Craig Rochelle. He says, do you want to make a point or do you want to make a difference? I think this definitely speaks to those with strong wills. He goes on to say, love God and love his people with empathy and compassion. Hearts are rarely changed by anger, but they are because of love. And that's your one truth.
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I got

0: having just a great time with the kids because they're growing up way too fast. And I just love spending time with my wife and kids.
1: There's so much to love about that, Chris. Thank you. What is your favorite smell, Chris?
0: Okay, you're not going to... Let's see if, Chad, you understand this. It is my mom's stuffed cabbage. She used to make stuffed cabbage years ago. She passed away to be with God with my dad.
1: Uh-huh.
0: And I still make it, the only one in my family, as the youngest of five siblings, still the only one, being 49 years old, still making my mom's stuffed cabbage to this day.
1: I'll tell you what, in a few minutes, I'm going to fire up the Star computer here in the studio and figure out how to make some stuffed cabbage. That sounds interesting. This is Danny Gokey's words, a warning for all of us that have put our foot in our mouth over and over again. Here we go. Danny says, the tongue has no bones, but is strong enough to break a heart. Be careful with your words.
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1: Hey, this is Micah Tyler. I want to be perfect. I look around at the people next to me. I look on social media and over again, I see this perfect picture of someone's life. And I think to myself, God, when other people are brave, all I see is fear in my life. And then I remember that it's God's perfect love that casts out that fear. I feel like every time that I make a turn, it is heading down another broken road when I remember that God has a perfect plan for my life. See, at the end of the day, when we throw up our hands and we confess the places that we fall short, that's when God's perfect love shows up and loves us perfectly.

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2: We love that you live life with us, that we're sort of in this family together. 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
2: Amen.
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2: One of the things you may have seen as you were scrolling social media, a video of baby deer in people's yards.
3: They're everywhere.
2: Especially if you've got a yard near some woods. Yeah, you're seeing them all over the place. And it's just that time of year. That's, you know, you've got baby deer wandering around. And one
3: way. They're so cute.
2: Well, they're so cute that you're tempted to do, well, what Amy did.
3: Okay. Look, I was really young. And I hadn't been driving all that long. I think I was like 17 or 18. And I was on my way home. I'd been working. It was like right between my high school and college. So it's that summer. And I'm on my way home. And all of a sudden I'm passing this pasture of our neighbors and I see it. I see it in a distance. I see a baby deer. And I'm like, oh my goodness, I've never been so close to a baby deer. I pull off. It's just me. We live on a dirt road, so I'm the only one around. So I get out of my car. Now I'm really close. And I thought, I wonder if it'll let me get a little closer. And so that's what I did. I got a little closer. And then I'm like, I wonder if it'll let me go through the fence and still just stay there. Like, I wonder how close I could actually get to it.
2: Right.
3: And so I'm creeping closer. Now I'm within arm's length of the baby deer.
2: Oh, it is so stinking cute.
3: It's by itself. It still has a little white
2: spots
3: speckles on its
2: butt.
3: Yes. And I'm just like, so all of a sudden I reached out and I touched it. And if you've never heard the sound of a baby deer, it sounds like a little baby calf. It's like, meh.
2: Yeah.
3: It kind of made a little cute little noise. And I thought, oh my goodness, nobody's going to know that I'm having this experience right now, except that my mom and dad, I know they're at home about half a mile away. I thought, what if I just take the baby deer just to show them that I caught it and then I can bring it right back. And so I take it in my car and it's sitting across my lap in the driver's seat. And I'm driving down this dirt road to our house. I drive up the driveway. Nobody's outside. My parents are inside. I walk inside. I'm holding this deer. I walk in and my dad was the first to see me. And he goes, Barbara, you've got to come see this. And my parents just died. You're not supposed to pick up a baby deer. What are you doing? Go take it back.
2: So is that what ended up happening? You took it back.
3: And, I took it back and I put it in the field and I was wondering if, you know, oh, maybe it's too late. You know, I don't know, but I could see the mama watch me put it back.
2: Oh, really?
3: She was snorting at me from off to the side. I think she was giving me a talking to.
2: Yeah, look, this is not the way to handle a baby deer.
3: No.
2: But Amy made this mistake so you won't have to.
3: Exactly.

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2: I've never seen a morning the sun forgot to rise. In every single detail, you're faithful every time.

0: But well, I'm glad she's going to be all right. You know, I don't know why we have venomous snakes in our world. I could do without them, I think.
1: Yes.
0: I've never minded snakes, though. I just like knowing where they are.
1: Yeah.
0: And so I don't know how we accomplish that.
1: We could put it like if we tied a little helium balloon to all of them, a little red one.
0: Great. No, that's perfect. No, I think that's perfect. Now, if we only can get out and accomplish that, I mean, we're going to need some volunteers.
2: And today's one truth comes to us from Brandon Carter. He said, "Once you realize your worth, you'll be embarrassed of the things you settled for." Wow, some wise words. Thank you, Brandon. Let's pick ourselves up and build from right at this very moment.
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2: You know, one of the things that you love about your relationship is that it matures, that marriage relationship, you know, it hopefully gets stronger and you learn as you go along and you're not making the same rookie mistakes, you know, that you made early on. And look, my wife and I, we made plenty. Okay. Mm-hmm. We made plenty. One of them was just arguing about things and kind of, you know, really pressing for your own way in whatever area it was. I did that to some
3: degree. Silly things too.
2: Sometimes, right? Silly things. Sometimes you look back and go, I cannot believe we argued about that, right?
3: Yeah.
2: So one of the things that's been going on for the past year, and I think it's a sign that our relationship is maturing, is we've sort of had this tug of war over the house, our kitchen in particular, where my wife is very prone to, I would call it clutter. She would call it something
3: decorating.
2: Else. Decorating. Right?
3: Yeah, sure.
2: And in the kitchen, though, I like clean counters, nothing out on the counters. Uh-huh. She likes to arrange. I'll give you for instance, I was cleaning the kitchen, and I noticed she's got, among other things, she has introduced a little jar. She put our chopsticks in it and put it on the counter as sort of a chopstick bouquet.
3: Oh, yeah.
2: As I'm cleaning the kitchen and I'm washing dishes and I'm putting things away, I just took the chopsticks, I put them back in the drawer where they belong, and I set the little jar with some other jars in the pantry and cleaned that section of counter. Now, she came in and said, oh, the kitchen looks great. Thank you for doing that. Mm-hmm. She didn't say a word. I know she noticed it.
3: Yeah.
2: But she didn't say a word. And so we've been going back and forth and back and forth, her arranging things, me putting those things away for like a year now. But yeah. The point is, we're not arguing.
3: Yeah, I love that. And I'm wondering if there may be something a little bit more going on. Because, you know, I mean, sometimes if I leave something out, I'm hopeful that maybe Lloyd might finish it up. Okay. You know what I mean? And so I'm just thinking maybe she put it in a bouquet style of with the chopsticks. And then you did exactly what she was hopeful that you were going to do, which you put them away. It's like she did part of the job. You did the other part of the job.
2: Yeah. Teamwork, right?
3: Yeah. Yeah.

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1: Hey, this is Cece Winans. Psalm 63 talks about God's love being better than life. And that is so true. When I think of the goodness of Jesus and all that he has done for me, I can't help but praise God. And this song just puts it all in perspective when I just think of all of the great things that God has done, what he continues to do, and not just because of what he's done, but just because of who he is. He's worthy of all of our praise, all of our strength. The Bible instructs us to love him with all of our heart, soul, and mind. Why? Because he deserves nothing less. He is worthy of it all.

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2: It's the best news ever.
3: My family and I, we are big dog lovers. We have one dog, Juno, a German short-haired pointer. But I saw this and I just can't imagine losing your dog if you have a pet. Can you imagine losing your pet? It just would be awful. That said, this story has a happy ending and I can't wait to tell you how they found this lost dog. The dog is named Seamus and he's an Australian Shepherd and he accidentally fell into a river and the owner had to call 911 frantically. Her name is Emily. And they've got the 911 call, but thankfully, get this, she had one of those Apple AirTags on her dog's collar. And because of that, they were able to find Seamus, who was swept away down the river. And, well, she was overwhelmed with joy, as you'd imagine.
4: I was just blown away by that level of response and just really grateful, you know, that there are people that understand that dogs are family members.
3: Our pets are definitely family. I agree with that. And Seamus is safe and sound today, thanks to that AirTag. And that is the best news ever.
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2: Being generous. It doesn't always come natural, but that's one of the things I love so much about my husband, Lloyd.
3: Aww.
2: He's that way. One of the things he did is our son, Quinn, he came home. He said that he had a friend that needed a belt. He's going to be going somewhere dressy, but to go home and come back again, it was going to take too long. And does he have a belt? So my husband, Lloyd, said, absolutely. He went in his closet. He came out with a belt and he said, now, the thing about him is he's very generous, but he loans things out, but he also likes nice things. And so as he's holding his belt and giving it to my son, he said, now this is a Cole Haan belt. It's kind of one of my nicer belts, so I want it back. And he's, oh, yeah, absolutely.
3: It goes with my favorite Cole Haan Oxfords. You know, I was like, I gotta have it back.
2: And so 3 weeks go by. 3 weeks. And my husband says, hey, I never got my belt back. It's, oh, yeah. I'm going to ask my friend about that. And so then he brings home the next day a black belt. And my husband was like, no, that's not my belt. My belt was brown, and that's not the right one. Oh, okay. Got it. And a couple of days go by. He comes back home with a brown belt, but it's not the belt. And so I told Lloyd, I said, you know, maybe we just need to let him keep his own belts and keep that belt and just let all this go. My husband doesn't want to let it go, though. He said, no, he's got to come back with the right belt.
3: Yeah, he's got to come back with the belt. I don't know. I'm beginning to think like you. He may never see the belt again. Can I just tell you this, though? How impressed I am that your husband had a belt that would actually fit a young man of that age.
2: Oh, yeah.
3: That's impressive.

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2: Always learning something new. I think that's kind of the mindset you have to stay in when you're, making your relationship grow, get better, get stronger. This husband did. He is a part of this men's group, and he learned something from them the other day, and he decided to take it home. And so he came home, and he told his wife. He said, "Well, so I want to cook something for you. I want to honey do something for you, and I want to clean something for you." And so they went through all the things. He's like, "Well, so what do you want me to cook?" He says, saying to his wife, and his wife said, "Well, you know, I know it's not in season, but I really love your gumbo." And so he's like, "Okay, all right, done." And then what do you want me to honey do for you? And he had started some backsplash in the kitchen area, and it wasn't finished. And so she said, "And I've kind of wanted that, you know, to get finished." And he's, "Okay, all right, done." And then what can I clean for you? And they have one of those driveways. It's a brick driveway, and weeds mm-hmm. grow up between the bricks.
3: Which is why you don't do a brick driveway.
2: So he's like, "Okay, all right, I'll go clean that up." And so he went through and he did all the things. He cooked something. He did the gumbo. He did the backsplash. He finished that, and he finished the driveway. I thought that was so sweet.
3: I love that. And I imagine, now you got that idea from his men's group. So that's a great group.
2: Yeah.
3: I imagine you could customize that. Mm-hmm. For instance, if you were a really lousy cook, you could honey do something, clean something, and then DoorDash for something. Probably work also.
2: Yeah.
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2: Something to build on is Lisa Turkers, who said this: the courageous choice is the decision to do something even when it's unpopular, uncelebrated, and maybe unnoticed. But remember, God sees and hears you.

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2: One of the things that I've always been fascinated by is how you can just see some random life hack and you'll think, well, all right, that's kind of interesting. I'll try that. And suddenly it becomes just how you do things. It just becomes your default way to do that thing. So I'm finding it interesting today that you feel like you've stumbled onto one of those things.
3: Yeah, it's how to peel an orange. And I would think after all these years, I would certainly know how to peel an orange. But, you know,
2: you've already got that down.
3: sometimes the skin's a little tough. And then if you just cut your nails and now your nails, you have no nails. And then and then if you try to get a knife, you just make a mess of it.
2: And there's the thick skinned oranges,
3: yes,
2: which are easier, and the thin skinned oranges, which are harder.
3: This woman, I feel like, has really figured it out.
4: So first, you're going to cut it horizontally.
3: Okay, so she's cut it where the buttons of the orange are on the outside.
2: Right,
3: she's
2: through the equator.
3: That's right.
2: Mm-hmm.
4: Now take your orange, push out the middle.
3: What you're doing is you're pushing the buttons of the orange in. Okay, so when you do that, it kind of turns it inside out, if you will.
4: Push out the middle.
3: Uh-huh.
4: And then you can peel the segments off like that.
3: Now they've got like little segments. It creates these little segments that you just take little bite-sized pieces of the orange.
4: And then all you're left with is two pieces of peel.
3: All the peel. It completely peels it for you.
2: All right. Remind me to check back with you in a year and see if this has become the way that you peel oranges.
3: I think it is.
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1: Hey, it's Carly Ann Taylor. I wrote this in a season where anxiety felt super loud. One thing God keeps continuously reminding me of is that He meets us exactly where we are and not where we think we should be. When we let go of control and lay everything down at the feet of Jesus, His peace feels louder than our fear. The world constantly tells us to worry about everything, but when we call on the name of Jesus, He brings peace, direction, and security. Hey, my friend, He knows you and He sees you. He has good plans for you, because that's just who He is. So why

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2: What do you guys normally do, your family, for 4th of July? Do you do, in terms of fireworks, do you do your own or do you go to an organized display? How do you handle that?
3: I don't know how we've managed this, but the house that we lived in before and this one, we could see a bit of fireworks from our yard.
2: Okay.
3: We could get a better view if we were to go there, but we're like, this is probably good.
2: And you
3: good.
2: Didn't pick out the house for that. It just turned out that way. When the kids were younger, we always, for some reason, I thought it was important to do our own fireworks, and we'd do them in the yard, and that was kind of our tradition. But I don't know, as the kids got older, and it was so much work, it left such a mess in the yard that we started doing more of the organized displays. Hi, what about you?
4: We usually buy a few. I mean, we're going to buy very many this year. It just, when you get to be my age, it seems like they're fun to watch, but they're not much fun to shoot anymore. Don't seem like so.
3: Oh, I totally get that. We just need to start sticking to the sparklers.
4: I know. You know, it says on most of them, it says light fuse and get away. Well, my getaway's not very fast anymore.
2: It's not as fast as it used to be.
4: No.
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2: It's around midnight last night, and all of a sudden, our daughter comes downstairs and says, there were some fireworks that hit our window. It hit the bedroom window.
3: Mm.
2: Like, what? There's fire. As a matter of fact, some of them have even like fallen on top of our roof. And so now we're all up.
3: But you're talking about the debris, right? Like
2: yes. The
3: casings and stuff, not the actual flaming.
2: Yes.
3: I gotcha.
2: Like, and as we're walking towards, the place where all this is taking place, trying to figure out what's going on, if there's anything that's caught fire, my husband makes a comment and he said, I used to think that fireworks were kind of fun. I mean, we bought them when the kids were little. But now, at the age that we are, we kind of just find them all annoying. Like,
3: ooh.
2: all of them are just annoying. What?
3: That's a sign that you're getting old.
2: Just getting crotchety.
3: No. I'm totally with you. I am. Families that have pets, they know all about this. Here's what I think. I think this is a compromise that we could address what you're talking about while still encouraging that freedom that we have as Americans to, go out and buy explosives. So here's what we do. Everybody in your neighborhood that wants to buy fireworks, great, go buy them. Then we bring them all together. And at one place, in one time, we just, all at once, everybody do your fireworks.
2: Yeah.
3: And
2: like, get it out of your system.
3: And it goes, 20, maybe 30 minutes, and then it's over.
2: Yeah.
3: But see, that's not how it works in our neighborhood.
2: No, we stagger. We stagger to where it keeps everybody up all night and all morning.
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1: My wife and I spent a couple of days with some good friends, and we were all in the kitchen at one point fixing something to eat. And they've got a great house for entertaining. It's a nice open kitchen, but still four people were just too many. And somebody, it wasn't me, but somebody commented that this situation is just a lot like marriage, that you're with someone you love, you wouldn't want to be anywhere else, but somehow someone's always standing in front of the drawer you need.
2: Oh, it's like, excuse me.
1: Like doing a dance, you know?
2: Right? Yeah.

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2: It's amazing the things that you can bond with others over. We were with some friends over the weekend, and there's a woman I was talking with, and she was saying that we were talking about sleeping and how difficult sleeping is for someone, for some people. And I said, yeah, you know, my dad, he has trouble sleeping. He's tried some different things. And my husband, Lloyd, he has trouble sleeping. He takes ZzzQuil, which is kind of like NyQuil, but it's without the medicine part. Okay. So there's different things that people have tried. She said, yeah, I sleep so much better now because I tape my mouth shut when I sleep. Are you kidding? Like, I thought that this was a strange and quirky thing that she does, but then I discovered.
3: I'm searching right now.
2: This is a thing.
3: Whoa. It is a thing.
2: Yeah.
3: There are different brands for sale on Amazon of mouth tape or sleep strips.
2: What? I can't even. I would go berserk in the middle of the night.
3: Yeah, I would too, because when you go to sleep, of course, your conscious brain is saying, okay, I'm putting this tape on my mouth. Yeah. It's going to be there for a reason, and I'm going to try this. But when you wake up in the middle of the night, so your conscious brain is still asleep, and I think my primitive brain would just start clawing at my face, like, get it off!
2: I would be worried. I'm being abducted right now.
3: What's the difference between sleep strips and hostage tape? No.

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2: Always learning something new. I think that's kind of the mindset you have to stay in when you're, making your relationship grow, get better, get stronger. This husband did. He is a part of this men's group, and he learned something from them the other day, and he decided to take it home. And so he came home and he told his wife, he said, well, so I want to cook something for you. I want to honey do something for you, and I want to clean something for you. And so they went through all the things. He's like, well, so what do you want me to cook? He says, saying to his wife, and his wife said, well, I know it's not in season, but I really love your gumbo. And so he's okay. All right, done. And then what do you want me to honey do for you? And he had started some backsplash in the kitchen area, and it wasn't finished. And so she said, and I've kind of wanted that, to get finished. And he's okay. All right, done. And then what can I clean for you? And they have one of those driveways. It's a brick driveway, and weeds grow up between the bricks.
3: Which is why you don't do a brick driveway.
2: So he's like, okay, all right, I'll go clean that up. And so he went through and he did all the things. He cooked something. He did the gumbo. He did the backsplash. He finished that, and he finished the driveway. I thought that was so sweet.
3: I love that. And I imagine, now you got that idea from his men's group. So that's a great group.
2: Yeah.
3: I imagine you could customize that. For instance, if you were a really lousy cook, you could honey do something, clean something, and then order out for something. Probably work also.
2: Yeah.
4: Okay. Websites updated. New blog post went live. Facebook scheduled. Google Ads running. That's it. 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At least, I think it is. I haven't seen my

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1: Hey, this is Randy James from Hopeful. We wrote Everything Is Better as a reminder that no matter what you're walking through, the storms, the chaos, the struggles, there's real hope because of Jesus. 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
2: 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And I did a lot of prayer and listening to you guys and worshiping in my kitchen. And I feel like without that perfect song at that right time, I'm not sure I would have been brave enough to do something like this, you know, and actually

0: this man, and I got to witness with him. He was a proclaimed Muslim. By the end of it, I asked him, I said, are you okay? You seem like you're in your emotions. And he said, I feel something. And I got to watch the Holy Spirit work in the seed planet that day. And I just pray he gets saved, and I pray he's listening to the same radio station I'm listening to.
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1: Hey, I'm David Leonard. I wrote this song in a season where I was asking myself if I was really living the life God called me to live. Not the life that looks successful on the outside, but the one that's faithful on the inside. It came from the deep desire I think we all carry to stand before the Father one day and hear the words, "Well done." This song is for anyone who's trying to stay on the path, even when it's hard. Anyone choosing faith over fear, obedience over comfort. And my hope is that it reminds you that every step of faith matters, and God sees it all.

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1: Hey, this is Micah Tyler. I want to be perfect. I look around at the people next to me. I look on social media and over again, I see this perfect picture of someone's life. And I think to myself, God, when other people are brave, all I see is fear in my life. And then I remember that it's God's perfect love that casts out that fear. I feel like every time that I make a turn, it is heading down another broken road when I remember that God has a perfect plan for my life. See, at the end of the day, when we throw up our hands and we confess the places that we fall short, that's when God's perfect love shows up and loves us perfectly.

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3: You are going to love this story about someone from the greatest generation. His name is Anthony, and he's got quite the story. He was actually born on the 4th of July back in the year 1926, and he dropped out of high school when he was only 16 years old to support his family during the Great Depression. Then he enlisted in the Army and actually fought in the Battle of the Bulge. And if you've ever seen any of the documentaries or you know anything about the Battle of the Bulge, talk about rough. And after all that, he eventually got his GED, but he never got an actual diploma. So his family made it all happen last week. They got his high school, which is still there. His high school held a graduation ceremony for him.
4: And I'm very proud of my military service I was in, and I wish I could have stayed in longer.
3: How about that? He wanted to serve more. Wow. 98 years old. So much to love about Anthony's story, and that's what I call the best news ever.
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2: I'm struggling, single mom, three kids in college, and I'm thinking about the expense of buying some food for my kids that they need at college. 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I get this revelation that this is a way of giving spiritual food to others. And if I'm willing to go spend $25 to give some food and snacks to my son's dorm, I should be also willing to share that $25 is going to feed how many people that are going to hear your radio station. I don't have surplus. I'm giving from what I don't have, but I feel that God will multiply it.
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0: Welcome to Keep the Faith, the home of contagious encouragement. We're so glad you're here. I'm Keith Stevens.
1: And I'm Donna Cruz. One of the most encouraging gifts we have is the gift of freedom. And we can celebrate today with songs and stories of hope like these.
2: I was in Eastern Europe during World War II, and the guy said, well, so was I. And my dad said, well, to be more specific, I was over in Belgium. And the guy said, well, that's interesting because I was too.
3: It doesn't matter who's watching or who's around you. Run with joy because that's what you're wired to do. Oh.

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1: I'm Brandy Lene. The difference between a friend and an enemy is sometimes just a choice to forgive. Bruce Peterson's dad served proudly in World War II and has shared many stories with his son over the years since.
2: My parents moved into a seniors community, and one of the things that they encourage the families to do that move in there is to sit with different people in the dining room at dinner time. And they didn't have anybody to sit with, so the people that worked there put them with another couple that didn't have anybody to sit with, and so they sat down and started to get to know each other. And my dad noticed that the gentleman had kind of an accent, and my dad said to him, "Where are you originally from?" And the gentleman said, "I'm from Eastern Europe." My dad said, "Oh, that's kind of interesting, because I was in Eastern Europe during World War II." And the guy said, "Well, so was I." And my dad said, "Well, to be more specific, I was over in Belgium." And the guy said, "Well, that's interesting, because I was too." So my dad said again, "Well, to give you a little more detail, I was in Battle of the Bulge." And the guy said, "So was I." My dad said, "Well, this is interesting, because I was at the Battle of the Bridge of Remagen." He said, "What were you doing?" And the gentleman said, "I was a gunner on a German tank." My dad kind of stopped for a second, and he said, "That's really interesting." And the gentleman said, "Why?" And he said, "Because there was only one tank there when I got shot." And the gentleman said, as his mouth began to drop, "That means I shot you." It was kind of a, my mom said, kind of a quiet moment, as these two guys look at each other and realize that they were enemies during the war. And here they are sitting across from the table from each other. And this individual had shot my dad. And my dad finally spoke up first, and he said, "Look, you did what you had to do during the war, and I did what I had to do." So when they were enemies during World War II, and now they're good friends in the community they live in, it's kind of interesting how God works that all out. And you never know when you might be sitting across from somebody who was your enemy at one time, who could become your friend.

One thing we know, and that is fear begets fear. The only way to really curb fear is to make a different choice, a choice that moves you in the opposite direction of your fear. But if you let fear consume you and you poke holes in every explanation and you exercise by jumping to conclusions, you're not going to be who you want to be.

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2: We were at the dog park, and it was empty, but my puppy Finnegan was thrilled to be there anyways. 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We were all created for freedom, an abundant type of living. So are you going to stand in the corner, or are you going to run and let yourself enjoy that which God has created and prepared you for?

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1: There was a little boy who did a favor for a farmer. And as a reward, the farmer told a little boy that he could have a handful of cherries. 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Then the farmer reached into the bucket and gave the boy a handful of cherries. There were so many cherries, the little boy had to use both hands to receive. Most of us have this suspicion that God is out to get us, especially if we've done something wrong. It's not true. Just wait. You'll see. Our Father's hands can give you more than your little hands can receive. I'm Steve Brown. You think about that. Hey, share what you just heard with a friend. Go to youthinkaboutthat.org.
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8: 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Well, that struggle, we kept saying the joy is in the journey. The joy is in today.

0: 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Keep the faith.
1: I'm Donna Cruz. Difficult doesn't have to mean joyless. Kevin Williams is with Chick-fil-A and has written a book called Irrational Kindness. He's gone through some difficult journeys of his own, but remembers that there is a purpose for the process.
2: We have three Chick-fil-A's outside of Atlanta. It's a unique thing to have three Chick-fil-A's. When I was going through the process to get selected for my third Chick-fil-A, this exciting opportunity that was taking a lot of hard work and a lot of excitement as it was getting close to, hey, we may actually be able to do this. At the same time, we discovered my wife had breast cancer. It actually happened almost parallel to each other. Well, that struggle really, throughout the process of us working towards this third store, this opportunity, we kept saying the joy is in the journey. The joy is in today. Whether we get it or not, or get that thing we've been hoping to get, is not where the joy is going to be found. It's really in discovering the moment of every day to say us being together. The beauty of today is really wonderful. And the beauty of getting to work together and love each other and develop a family and support of each other. That's the thing to embrace, whether we get that thing or not. Well, it all came into play when this struck. It's like, okay, Kevin, now you've been talking about this beauty. What is that like for you and your family? And when you're scared and you're fearful, it's okay to be sitting that. I would never deny anybody the opportunity. I think it's beautiful to sit and embrace the pain and the challenge. But there is a way to carve out that additional thing to say, I'm going to be bold, not knowing where I'm going to go. I'm going to look up. Sometimes I'll actually pick my chin and force it up just to get myself to look towards the sky, because I see people that can come in my life. I see time can look different. I see time differently. I see directions that I need to go into. Maybe some things I need to stop doing so I can focus on that. And that's my way of looking up and realizing I've just got to take it day by day. But the joy is in today, even through the pain and the hardship.

Healthy guilt is like what I'm doing is wrong. Unhealthy shame is I am wrong. And so much of our shame is there's something wrong with me. I'm not enough. I'm not good enough. I'm not smart enough. I'm not pretty enough. You know, I'm not enough of anything. And I want to tell women everywhere that you are enough. You know, you're created in the image of God. And that means that you

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1: About 7 years ago, I was a pregnant alcoholic addict who was homeless. And I was walking the streets with my son's father, and we passed by a building that had a sign out front that said Project Warm, Women Helping Women Recover. I had no idea what it was, and I joked around and said, I'm going to end up in there. When I had my son, I tested positive, and by the grace of God, he was negative. I was court ordered into rehab, where I spent 8 months with my son in patient rehab at Project Warm. And I've been clean and sober for 6 years and a single mother.

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1: Oh, we all need to hear this today. It's your positive thought. Praise God before the breakthrough comes. Okay, this is why. Because gratitude is the gateway to miracles.

0: It was the great philosopher Anne Murray who once said, we sure could use a little good news today. So we're going to do that.
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0: Three people get the Anne Murray reference. You don't. You have no idea what I'm talking about, do you?
1: I didn't. No.
0: Okay.

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2: Rise and shine. It's 6:23.
1: As a semi-professional curmudgeon, every once in a while, I have to admit there are good stories out there that we need to share. Would you like to hear a couple of them?
0: Absolutely.
1: Okay. Recently, there was wildfires in Nebraska. I don't know if you remember that story from a few weeks ago. Took out millions of acres of ranch land, and ranchers were dealing with a crisis that they had no hay to feed their horses or their cattle.
2: Yeah.
1: When the story got out, millions of dollars in feed came in from all over the country.
2: Oh.
1: To the point where these ranchers are saying, we've got too much. We can't do anything about this. And
2: oh my goodness.
1: On top of it, you know what else they did?
2: What?
1: If they didn't have feed, they sent diesel for the trucks so they could deliver the feed.
2: That was so nice.
1: Isn't that cool?
2: I love that.
1: You know, there are many Christian ministries out there that are supporting Africa.
2: Mm-hmm.
1: It's paying off. Recent reports show that life expectancy in Africa has increased 10 years within the past decade.
2: That's amazing.
1: Isn't that cool?
2: That is so cool.
1: And
2: wow,
1: for someone who complains about AI, there is something good about artificial intelligence.
2: Okay.
1: Artificial intelligence is capable of detecting early signs of breast cancer an average of 3 to 6 years before traditional methods.
2: That is life-saving. That is so cool.
1: It really is. So today, we are asking you to share with us, what is the good news that you've got going on in your life right now?
2: Okay, share it with us on the DJ Hangout on Facebook.
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1: I love the smart TV app for Star because I play it when we have parties or people are coming over for dinner. 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Who's that? And they'll Google him or, oh, wow, Brandon Lake. Who's that guy? You know, I love it. So if you have Roku or Fire Stick, just look for the app. It's free. And I think you're going to love it. 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Lord, I'm just

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4: Thanks for joining us. It's 6:52.
3: This is an example of be careful of what you ask for.
4: Oh.
3: Yeah. Certain people in a house have been very frustrated with the work schedule and, you know, being off for one day, working six, being off for 2 days, working five, off one, on one, off one, on one. So they finally went to their boss and said, look, just bump me down to 3 days a week.
4: Oh, okay.
3: So I'm like, okay, that's cool. That's cool. Now I have 4 days during the week of what are you doing? I'm working. What are you working on? I'm working on this. Okay, I got to go to such and such. Do you want to go too? Not really. Well, I want you to go. Okay. Let me finish what I'm doing. We got to go now.
4: Now I know how my husband feels.
3: And don't get me wrong. I mean, it's just the demeanor's great, and she really just wants to dive into stuff. But I'm like, I gotta work, man. I still gotta work.
4: I know, because our hours are so much earlier, right? So like we're done earlier, but my husband will still be working till like 5:30, and he works from home a couple days a week. And I'll be like, oh, do you want to go do this? You want to go to Costco? He's like, I'm literally working, and I'm like, man, how much longer?
3: Seriously, the two things, because we have worked on opposite schedules forever. I mean, she was working graveyard and I was working early morning. I think that's the secret to a long and happy marriage.
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1: Top of the morning to you. It's 7:25.
0: When we are looking for a miracle from God, we forget to do this one thing first.
1: Hand it over.
0: Turn it over to Him.
1: Right? You know, I was reading the story about the fish and the loaves, and it's fish and bread, right?
0: Right.
1: But once they're handed over to Jesus, that's where the miracle happens. That's where the multiplication happens. And so, you know, sometimes we want to hold on to things so tightly, and we're like, no, I got it. But when you let go, and when you let God take care of it, when you hand it over to Him, that's when the miracle happens.
0: That is so brilliant.
1: He blesses it. He multiplies it. He does what only He can do.
0: But you've got to turn it over first.
1: Yes! That's the hard part, though, honestly.
0: We are so bad about hanging on to this stuff because we got all the answers. We've got it. I've got it right here in the palm of my hand. I have all the world's knowledge right here. I can do this. But no, nothing is going to happen. No miracle will occur until you give it up and turn it over.
1: Yeah. So let it go.
0: Don't do that.
1: Sorry. I should know better.
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1: Will we? Should we tell them?
0: I know.
1: We're going to share that?
0: Yeah, I know.
1: All right. 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
1: Hey, it's 7:55.
0: So you want to hear my latest idea to make $1 billion?
1: I do.
0: I'm going to
1: share it so I can make $1 billion.
0: I'm going to go to Europe and get into the ranch dressing business.
1: Yes. Okay, I'm obsessed with the tourists that are all here for World Cup, and they are going cuckoo bananas over ranch dressing.
0: Yeah.
1: Like they're like, Europe, hey, Europe, why don't we have this ranch dressing thing? It's amazing. The amount of posts I've seen about it, it's adorable. It's adorable. I'm like, it is really good. I understand, but it is so funny. I also was seeing a bunch of people from Japan posting about they went out to dinner at a Mexican restaurant, and they're like, hey, Do I have to pay for this chips and salsa that just appeared on my table? Like, how did it get here? I didn't order it. It's just here.
0: Wow.
1: It's like so cute.
0: Can you imagine what the never-ending breadsticks at Olive Garden does for them?
1: Oh my goodness. I don't think they've discovered that yet. They need to go to Olive Garden. What will they do?
0: They will explode. They will spontaneously explode. So listen, if you happen to be in Europe coming over for the rest of the World Cup, bring an extra empty suitcase.
1: Oh, yeah. The TSA made a whole announcement about it, that when you're bringing ranch back to your home country, you need to pack it in your checked luggage. Okay? It can't go in your carry-on.
0: Man. And listen, just overpack that, people. If you're taking ranch back with you in your suitcase, overpack it. That is one thing you do not want blowing up in your suitcase.
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2: Do you still find yourself asking God, why am I like this?
1: Yeah, sometimes I annoy myself.
2: Wow, I can only imagine what I do to you. It just, I don't know what the word is, but we know how we're supposed to act, what we're supposed to do in order to emulate Jesus. Yet, we do some of the most ridiculous things. And right now, you are picturing in your brain the dopiest or most dangerous thing you've done recently, right? And I know we're only human, and I know it's the enemy working on us, but man, there are times just like, God, help a brother out, will ya?
1: But also, God is probably like, oh my gosh, can you get it together?
2: It's like, dude.
1: Sometimes I'm surprised about even what comes out of my mouth. What am I trying to say? I don't even know what I'm trying to talk about.
2: Trust me. We've had days recently where we look at each other and we turn off the microphones and said, what did we just say?
1: What just happened?
2: Just like, all right, Lord, I'm trusting that you made that happen. It's going to happen. And you know, I've mentioned it before. The first thing that's going to happen once I get ID'd in line in heaven is I'm going to get moved over to the line to the left and say, we're going to talk in just a second. He's going to walk up to me or I'm going to walk up to him and he's just going to go, dude. I'm like, I know. So listen.
1: But
2: if that's you, you are not alone.
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1: Hey, it's 8:54.
0: You're familiar with the Guinness Book of World Records, right?
1: Oh, yeah. I used to love, like, the hard copies and just flipping through them and seeing all the weird stuff.
0: Some of the best toilet reading on the planet, I think. Recently, there was a world record for the largest bowl of homemade guacamole.
1: Okay, I'm listening. Tell me more about it.
0: 15,000 pounds.
1: What?
0: Yeah.
1: What?
0: Yeah. 15,000 pounds. First of all, it was in one dish.
1: Okay, so how do you get a bowl that big? A swimming pool? It has to be a swimming pool.
0: And how many avocados did that take?
1: How were all of the avocados ripe at the same time? Avocados are only ripe for about 2 minutes.
0: Yeah, and then once that bad boy's done, you got to dig in immediately or it's going to go brown like that.
1: So brown!
0: Yeah.
1: So what, were people just waiting, salivating the entire time, or am I speaking for myself?
0: Yeah, okay, yeah.
1: How many grams of fat would that be?
0: I wonder how much that would be. Oh, okay, she's going to ask. Go ahead.
1: How many grams of fat would be in 15,000 pounds of guacamole?
0: It's important stuff.
1: Oh, no.
2: Pounds of guacamole, you'd find approximately 2.7 million to 3.4 million grams of fat.
0: Wow.
1: 2.7 million to 3.4 million grams of fat.
0: That's a lot of fat.
1: Wow. That sounds amazing.
0: What I want to see? I want to see the bag of chips that go with it.
1: Oh, man. You need a lot of bag of chips.
0: Yeah, you do. Tell the truth. You really want guac right now, don't you?
1: Yeah, that's all I'm thinking about. I'm like, can we go to commercial so that we can order some DoorDash? Is it too early?
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2: Nothing's going to shake you today. 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
1: Hey, this is Cece Winans. Psalm 63 talks about God's love being better than life. And that is so true. When I think of the goodness of Jesus and all that he has done for me, I can't help but praise God. And this song just puts it all in perspective. When I just think of all of the great things that God has done, what he continues to do, and not just because of what he's done, but just because of who he is. He's worthy of all of our praise, all of our strength. The Bible instructs us to love him with all of our heart, soul, and mind. Why? Because he deserves nothing less. He is worthy of it all.

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3: You are going to love this story about someone from the greatest generation. His name is Anthony, and he's got quite the story. He was actually born on the 4th of July back in the year 1926, and he dropped out of high school when he was only 16 years old to support his family during the Great Depression. Then he enlisted in the Army and actually fought in the Battle of the Bulge. And if you've ever seen any of the documentaries or you know anything about the Battle of the Bulge, talk about rough. And after all that, he eventually got his GED, but he never got an actual diploma. So his family made it all happen last week. They got his high school, which is still there. His high school held a graduation ceremony for him.
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3: How about that? He wanted to serve more. Wow. 98 years old. So much to love about Anthony's story. And that's what I call the best news ever.
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2: 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How cool is that? Go ahead, check it out. 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
3: Have you ever used the app Life 360?
2: No.
3: Basically, it's an app designed to, you know, keep tabs on people that you love, people in your circle. Like for us, it's the family. My son, both my daughters, my wife, we're all on. And for some reason, one of my daughter's friends.
2: Okay.
3: It tells you like, okay, here's how long my wife's been at IKEA. Here is how long my daughter has been at work. Here's how long she's been at home with the baby. And it also, at the end of every week, gives you like a driving report. And this thing, it's a little tattletale because it'll rat you out. It will tell you how many trips you've made, how far you drove, how many laws you broke. Yeah.
2: Does it also send the report to the police?
3: It better not. But then again, okay, I'm good because I got like a little badge saying, you're the safe driver 3 months in a row because I go to work, I come home. I'm waiting for it saying, you're making too many trips to Home Depot. Are we having problems with whatever project you're working on? Gold badge for you.
2: Oh my gosh, I do not need that because they would totally tell my husband. I already get ragged on enough. He'd be like, wow, look it. You hit 5 curbs this week.
3: How is it you walked into Target at 10 a.m. and didn't leave until 3?
2: No, that's all I need him to know. I don't need him to know that, so I will not be done.
3: Fair warning, ladies. At least learn how to switch it on and off.
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4: We had the scariest, windiest day ever recently. 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
1: Welcome to you. My name is Brant. Producer Sherry is here. The truth, I'm a goof. It's true. I'm just a big goofball. I'm not even that big.
2: Yes, I probably am.
1: And yes. I'm a little goofball. And Sherry's a goofball too.
2: Yeah.
1: But she's got a big laugh.
2: Yes, I do.
1: I sound like Garfield a little bit. But all of that said, thank you for listening. And hopefully you get used to the show. It doesn't take too long.

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1: Hey, Mile High. We're happy you're here.
2: It really is true. There's a way that seems right to us, and there's a way of Jesus. And a lot of times, there are very different things. And I'll give you how our culture works, which is, it's called red meat. Like, red meat to me is if you tell me about, look at those people you don't like. Look how messed up they are.
1: Yes.
2: And I'm like, yeah.
1: Yep.
2: Totally. Mm-hmm. Love that. And you can do that to all sides. Jesus never does the red meat thing.
1: In fact, he denied you of it. Like, people would be wanting it. And say this thing. Say it.
2: And he would turn it back.
1: Yep.
2: Like, he just won't appeal to your own self-righteousness. He just doesn't do it. And you know what? He winds up on a cross and pretty much abandoned by just about everybody.
1: Yeah.
2: So it's not the way to ratings, and it's not the way to the easy ticket to success and favor with people, but it is the way of Jesus.
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2: I don't understand my pants.
3: Okay, what's going on?
2: Well, I bought them. Mm-hmm. They were on sale.
3: Yeah.
2: But they're SPF, like, 50.
3: For the sun?
2: Yeah. That's what it said. It went from, like, a Columbia, like, an outdoorsy. I'm like, is that a problem? We have pants that
3: hot
2: don't
3: pants.
2: Protect us
3: well,
2: from the
3: maybe,
2: sun.
3: Maybe when you're...
2: like, my legs are... I get home, my legs are all burned.
3: Sunburned. Straight through the pants.
2: Right through my pants.
3: I don't know.
2: Is that a thing? I literally speak from
3: maybe
2: ignorance.
3: Maybe if you're hiking or you're doing...
2: Hiking, stuff. Like, on a stretcher? Like, because you have to be horizontal. To really be a,
3: there has to be a problem for them to have created that. We just don't know
2: that's
3: what it
2: I was
3: is.
2: Yeah, so. I wasn't aware of the problem.
3: Our
2: my legs are burnt.

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2: People believe in a force in the universe, like from Star Wars or whatever, like, but they believe in this force.
1: Mm-hmm. And they even call it like the universe sometimes.
2: Yeah. Exactly. Mm-hmm. I understand that because it's like they sense there's something transcendent going on that's bigger than us. Right. I get that. Here's some really great news. God is better than a force. Mm-hmm. He's better. Because you can't meet with a force. Mm-hmm. You can't be with a force.
1: Yeah.
2: You can't know a force and have the force know you. Mm-hmm. But you can with him. He's got a name. That is such wonderful news. It would be a little bit scary when you realize, okay, well, so he may have an agenda for my life that's different from mine, but it's good. Mm-hmm. But it's good.

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2: I know. Sherry's right. Sherry said I probably just frustrated a whole lot of people bringing up my pants.
3: Yes.
2: They're SPF 50, and I don't get that. Like, I know it's summertime.
3: Yeah.
2: But I don't know why my pants need to be SPF anything. I don't see
3: maybe, again, maybe it's hiking or what else would you
2: I've
3: be
2: doing? I've been to literally some of the hottest places on the planet. Like, literally the Arabian Desert.
3: That's true.
2: And I did not get burned.
3: When you took your pants off, your legs weren't sunburned? Is that what you're saying?
2: If only I had SPF 50 or higher. Pants.
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0: Brant and Sharon.
1: Hey there, my name is Brant. Jesus said something, and for the longest time, I was like, what? Huh? And just starting, I think, to understand it better. I want to talk about that. So much more coming.

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2: Huh, this is an interesting survey here. It says 60% of people who are church people,
3: okay,
2: like regular church attenders, 60% say everyone sins a little, but most people are good by nature. These are regular, everybody sins a little.
4: These are believers?
2: Yeah. Here's the thing with that. Uh-huh. If you understand sin to be like there's a list of a few really bad things, mm-hmm. but that's not the way like the word is used, say, in the Old Testament.
4: Mm-hmm.
2: It's this kata. We talked about it on the air before. I don't know Hebrew, but I was learning about it. Mm-hmm. It means a failure to love people and God mm-hmm. in a way that honors his image.
4: Mm-hmm.
2: How often, really, do I fail to love people mm-hmm. properly or him? It's not just a little bit. I mean, it's not a guilt trip, mm-hmm. but just like, hey, we do have a problem. We have to learn to love him and people better.
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2: Okay, we're going to try this. Yesterday didn't go so good, I'll be honest, but let's try it.
3: A little bit of a struggle. Okay, yep. You ready?
2: Uh-huh.
3: And now a masterclass on joke telling with your instructor, Brant Hansen.
2: Oh, man, I got to admit, I hate my job at the can crushing facility. It's so depressing.
3: Okay.
2: Soda. It's soda.
3: No, I got it.
2: Pressing.
3: Yeah.
2: It's key when you're telling this joke that you leave in that little gap there, because it's soda.
3: Soda. Pressing. Yes.
2: So, now, I also need you to know, as hilarious as that was, I'm not actually a pun. I don't actually like puns.
3: I know,
2: that much.
3: You don't. That's
2: but I like clever ones. Like, I think that's a clever.
3: Because of soda.
2: Soda.
3: Yeah. And pressing. So depressing.
2: Yeah.
3: Would you concede that if you need to do all of this that we have just done, that perhaps it's not that funny, that you have the less unpacking you have to do, well, probably the no?
2: No,
3: it's a master class after all.
2: I think you're probably right.

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1: Whether you're listening in Westminster or Inglewood, you're welcome here.
2: He just confused me. I did not understand it. He talks about, maybe you're familiar with this if you know some of the Bible, but he talks about how God will look at some people mm-hmm. and say, depart from me. I never knew you. Mm-hmm. I'm like, how does he not know? Mm. He knows everything. Mm-hmm. Like, you don't know who these people are or mm-hmm. what? You don't know Bob is Bob yeah. and Mary
1: is Mary.
2: Well, now I know in a knowing sense that when he's talking about knowing, it's an experience. Mm. Like, it's a deep knowing. If you want to get into, like, biblical knowing, there's different levels of knowing things. Mm-hmm. And what he's talking about is this deep knowing. And I bring all this up to say, I'm asking God now, like, please know me. Like, search me. Mm-hmm. Experience me. Please know me. I want you to know me.

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1: Hey, thanks for listening. This may not be a favorite show of yours, our show here. It might be, it might not be. And that's okay. And we're just honored you're listening and everything. But if you hate us, I want you to know something.
2: Yes.
1: Scientists have done some tests, and they have found that radio waves, just by emitting radio waves, it actually protects the Earth from excess radiation. All the radio waves that are being, you know, emanating from the Earth out into space, actually protecting you.
2: Oh, okay.
1: So it doesn't matter what we're saying. It doesn't matter whether it's, you know,
2: whether you like it,
1: you don't get it.
2: Particularly entertaining.
1: Doesn't matter. The point is, even at the lowest level, even if we're not entertaining at all,
2: right?
1: Not informative, not inspiring. At the very lowest level, we are protecting you from radiation just by being here.
2: That's a great
1: point. Just by doing stuff. Thank you.
2: Now, some would say they could remove us and put someone here that they actually like, and they'd still be protected.
1: Can you edit that out when this airs live? Edit that part. Edit that part. Anyway, we are, let me pick it up, 3, 2, 1. We are
2: happy to be protecting
1: you.
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0: Hey, what's up? My name is Brant. Producer Sherry's here too. If you are feeling like just kind of spiritually dry, I don't know how else to put it.
1: Mm-hmm. I think we've all been there.
0: Totally.
1: Yeah.
0: I want to talk about that. Hopefully it'll be encouraging for you. Stop.

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2: 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Maybe this is a time of growing up, and that can be good too.
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2: Hey, just so you know, if you're new to the show, we're developing listener uniforms that are going to be required. These are mandatory. Everybody who's listening will have to wear one of these.
3: It doesn't matter how long you've been listening.
2: Nope. You'll
3: just
2: get it
3: to tune in.
2: Delivered to your place.
3: So many people are waiting. You have been developing these for a very long time.
2: Okay, and we've had some setbacks.
3: Yes.
2: I've been very honest about
3: yes,
2: it.
3: You
2: and
3: have.
2: Our beta testers have suffered.
3: Sure.
2: Because of some of the electronics and stuff that I've tried to put in here.
3: Sure.
2: However, I just want you to know, like, enough about the beta testers. Everybody's like, oh, what about the more of them? What happened with the electrical thing?
3: Yeah, people want to
2: These are people who signed a waiver. They knew what they were getting into.
3: It doesn't make it okay.
2: They know what happened to the last batch of beta testers.
3: And they still
2: said
3: yes.
2: Yeah, so, like, okay.

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1: Thank you for making us feel welcome, Denver.
2: We were talking about if you feel a little bit like just dry spiritually, sometimes you don't get an emotional something or other. It's just kind of like that happens. Yeah. And something to also remember is if I actually obey God, I'm faithful with the things in front of me, and I don't feel anything from it, that's still love.
1: Yeah, it is.
2: Just like any relationship, you're not getting the good, warm feelings out of whatever it is, but you still honor this person. That's love. That counts.
1: Counts more than the feelings, I think. Anybody can do it when you feel it.
2: Right, because there's a payoff.
1: Right.
2: But what if there's no payoff and you do it anyway? That's only explicable by love.

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2: Yeah, this is very hip, very cool right now. People getting lattes, not just normal lattes, but go ahead and order them out of an avocado. You get a fresh, like hollowed out half avocado.
3: And the lattes within
2: the latte in the avocado.
3: Do you eat the avocado afterwards? You don't know.
2: We've exhausted my knowledge on this. I just know it's hip.
3: Okay. It's hip to drink lattes out of avocados.
2: I'm afraid somebody's going to ask me why, and I don't know that either.
3: We're becoming very, very bored as a society.
2: I don't know why people are doing that. I just want to be hip and talk about the stuff that's like, going on.
3: All right. Well, you brought it up. Cool, that's good.
2: Yeah.
3: That's all.
2: Yeah, they're having lattes out of avocados. Yeah, very hip, very cool, all that.
3: Thank you, ladies and gentlemen.
2: Very hip show you're listening to.
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1: Mm-hmm.
2: Like, they're just so loaded, the economy of words. The Good Samaritan story, probably familiar with this. All these people walk by, and then the Samaritan guy does finally helps. It's like Jesus is telling the story. Not just do we learn from this, like, you should help people.
1: Mm-hmm.
2: But also, wait a second. 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
1: That is right.
2: Or their job. 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
1: Mm-hmm.
2: They're going to stop and help, right? Nope.
1: No.
2: No, because their interior doesn't match their exterior. And then the guy you don't expect, he's actually the guy who does it. 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
1: Hey, this is Randy James from Hopeful. We wrote Everything Is Better as a reminder that no matter what you're walking through, the storms, the chaos, the struggles, there's real hope because of Jesus. 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
3: 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They're packing it to go home. Like, TSA had to make a whole announcement. Hey, the ranch dressing needs to go in your checked bag. 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
1: It's the best news ever with Chad Mitchell. It's the best
2: news ever. You are going to love this story about someone from the greatest generation. His name is Anthony, and he's got quite the story. He was actually born on the 4th of July back in the year 1926, and he dropped out of high school when he was only 16 years old to support his family during the Great Depression. Then he enlisted in the Army and actually fought in the Battle of the Bulge. And if you've ever seen any of the documentaries or you know anything about the Battle of the Bulge, talk about rough. And after all that, he eventually got his GED, but he never got an actual diploma. So his family made it all happen last week. They got his high school, which is still there. His high school held a graduation ceremony for him.
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2: How about that? He wanted to serve more. Wow. 98 years old. 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
1: Awesome. Now, that can be just a word to the wise people canoeing this summer. That can be a relationship stressor.
2: Yes, it was a concern. And last year there were some ultimatums made before we could do it again.
3: I knew it.

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2: You got to watch it. If you're going canoeing, I mean, that's a very fun summer activity. But, there's a lot of relational stuff that can go south.
3: There's inherent issues.
2: Oh, yeah.
3: So what's the issue?
2: It's just, you just got different roles, like up front and back, steering and stuff like that. Like, control issues can come up with who's doing what.
4: And one of you is a talker and one of you is a thinker.
2: Right.
4: So there are some communication issues.
2: You can't escape. Yeah.
4: Ooh. Right.
2: Uh-huh. So you've got all the other relational issues will come to the fore over the course of the trip. Mm-hmm.
3: Okay.
2: And then the other thing is, if you have somebody up front who really likes to be in control, you can't steer from up there, and the person in back needs to steer based on what you're doing. Like, just paddle.
3: So the person in the back is not. I'm sorry, I've never done this. So the person in the back is not steering.
2: No, the person in the back is steering.
3: Oh.
4: The person in the back needs to tell the person up front what needs to happen, because the person up front doesn't necessarily know.
3: Oh.
2: Yeah, there's a lot.
4: And that's where our problem lies.
2: The person in the back, though, might feel that the person up front should just paddle, and the person in the back will worry about it. If you keep turning around and looking at the person in the back, they might be like, "We just if you just do your thing, you know."
3: I'm starting to see the problem.

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2: Yeah, I saw somebody posted this. It's pretty popular. It's like, Jesus just was here. I'm paraphrasing, but Jesus just said, everybody just love each other. That's what Jesus said. He came here. He's just love. Like, that's not the whole story.
3: No, it's not at all.
2: It's better than that. He told us to love God because God loves us so much and to love other people. But you can't do
3: the one
2: without the other.
3: Yeah.
2: We don't love like that. And it's not just love other people. I have to love God first to even have the resources to love other people. I can't just skip over that. It doesn't work. And humans have proven it doesn't work.
4: Let's take 2 seconds to consider the crazy awesomeness of how God gave each animal its own special advantage.
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1: Hey, I'm David Leonard. I wrote this song in a season where I was asking myself if I was really living the life God called me to live. Not the life that looks successful on the outside, but the one that's faithful on the inside. It came from the deep desire I think we all carry to stand before the Father one day and hear the words, "Well done." This song is for anyone who's trying to stay on the path, even when it's hard. Anyone choosing faith over fear, obedience over comfort. And my hope is that it reminds you that every step of faith matters, and God sees it all.

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2: When I talk with friends and family about their past and when they were a baby or a child, it's amazing how little people remember. 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
1: I can't wait for this. This is going to be good. Lori is on the line. Are you ready to become fast friends, Lori?
2: Yes, right. I am.
1: Let's do this. Question number one. Lori, as a baby or as a child, what's your very first memory that you have?
2: I remember after going to church, we would stop at McDonald's with my mom and my siblings.
1: Oh, that's a good memory. Yeah, eating in the car, or did you go inside?
2: No, we would go inside, and it was like so exciting at that time.
1: Was it one of those fancy ones that had the Playland?
2: Yes, of course. You know it.
1: All right, Lori, question two. This is kind of just a fun one. Have you ever been to a Chuck E. Cheese?
2: Yes.
1: Okay, Chuck E. Cheese has a middle name, and it starts with E. Can you guess what the initial E stands for?
2: Oh, my goodness. That one is off guard. Edgar, I want to say.
1: I like it. Entertainment. Entertainment.
2: That's a good one. Yes, entertainment.
1: All right. And another kind of personal one for you here, Lori. This is the last one. What is Lori's favorite smell?
2: Oh, mango.
1: Oh, the smell of mangoes. Have you ever tried the dry ones?
2: I have. They're okay. They're not as the best as fresh.
1: Yeah, you like it. You like them fresh. Okay.
2: Yes, I do.
1: I love those too. While I have you on the phone, like, what is your favorite part about listening to Star?
2: To my drive at work, it just makes me feel closer to God's purpose and plan in my life, and I go into work so much better.
1: I love that.
2: Every morning.
1: Thank you so much for being part of the Star family, Lori. We appreciate you.
2: You too. Thank you for involving the community and making our lives a little better during these difficult times.
1: Amen. You have a blessed night, Lori, okay?
2: You too. God bless you. Bye-bye.
1: Bye-bye.
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0: your guaranteed to put you in a good mood story for today. Life ain't good,
1: it's about to get better. It's the best news ever with Chad Mitchell. It's the best
2: news ever. I sure hope you're having an awesome day today. If maybe you're struggling and there's a little pushback from other people going on right now, can I tell you, don't listen to them. Because the power of a little bit of faith and patience make what they say is impossible become possible. And lots of times it begins with a phrase like, that's impossible. And they said it wouldn't work. They said it might only last a year. But this little thrift store tucked behind a local middle school proved them all wrong. It actually started 13 years ago to support students and local schools. You know, those extra needed funds that schools often look for but can't find. And it started kind of slow. The first year, the little thrift store made $10,000 to be split up between six local schools. Fast forward to this year, those six local schools will split up a bit more. In fact, that little thrift store has made over $1 million this year. And they said it couldn't be done. And that's the best news ever.
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That's Phil Wickham on Colorado's Star 101.5. Chad here, keeping you company as you make your way around the Mile High, and giving you another great song now from Elevation Rhythm. 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
1: 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Hey, it's Chad. And if you're heading to the mountains or somewhere beyond this summer, make sure you take the music and the uplifting messages that you love with you by connecting your phone to your vehicle. 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
1: Hey, it's Carly Ann Taylor. I wrote this in a season where anxiety felt super loud. One thing God keeps continuously reminding me of is that He meets us exactly where we are and not where we think we should be. When we let go of control and lay everything down at the feet of Jesus, His peace feels louder than our fear. The world constantly tells us to worry about everything, but when we call on the name of Jesus, He brings peace, direction, and security. Hey, my friend, He knows you and He sees you. He has good plans for you, because that's just who He is. So why

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1: When I talk with friends and family about their past and when they were a baby or a child, it's amazing how little people remember. 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
1: I can't wait for this. This is going to be good. Lori is on the line. Are you ready to become fast friends, Lori?
2: Yes, right. I am.
1: Let's do this. Question number one. Lori, as a baby or as a child, what's your very first memory that you have?
2: I remember after going to church, we would stop at McDonald's with my mom and my siblings.
1: Oh, that's a good memory. Yeah, eating in the car, or did you go inside?
2: No, we would go inside, and it was like so exciting at that time.
1: Was it one of those fancy ones that had the Playland?
2: Yes, of course. You know it.
1: All right, Lori, question two. This is kind of just a fun one. Have you ever been to a Chuck E. Cheese?
2: Yes.
1: Okay, Chuck E. Cheese has a middle name, and it starts with E. Can you guess what the initial E stands for?
2: Oh my goodness, that one is off guard. Edgar, I want to say?
1: I like it. Entertainment! Entertainment!
2: That's a good one. Yes, entertainment.
1: All right, and another kind of personal one for you here, Lori. This is the last one. What is Lori's favorite smell?
2: Oh, mango.
1: Oh, the smell of mangoes. Have you ever tried the dry ones?
2: I have. They're okay. They're not as the best as fresh.
1: Yeah, you like it. You like them fresh. Okay.
2: Yes, I do.
1: I love those too. While I have you on the phone, like, what is your favorite part about listening to Star?
2: To my drive at work, it just makes me feel closer to God's purpose and plan in my life. And I go into work so much better.
1: I love that.
2: Every morning.
1: Thank you so much for being part of the Star family, Lori. We appreciate you.
2: You too. Thank you for involving the community and making our lives a little better during these difficult times.
1: Amen. You have a blessed night, Lori, okay?
2: You too. God bless you. Bye-bye.
1: Bye-bye.
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4: When I was young, my father was murdered, and I got to go to the victim's dialogue service and actually get to meet this person. And I did a lot of prayer and listening to you guys and worshiping in my kitchen. And I feel like without that perfect song at that right time, I'm not sure I would have been brave enough to do something like this, you know, and actually

0: to meet this man, and I got to witness with him. He was a proclaimed Muslim. By the end of it, I asked him, I said, are you okay? You seem like you're in your emotions. And he said, I feel something. And I got to watch the Holy Spirit work in the seed planet that day. And I just pray he gets saved, and I pray he's listening to the same radio station I'm listening to.
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